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0: Ladies and gentlemen, on Sunday, September 27th, 2026, the Order of Sons and Daughters of Italy, Lodge 2507, located at 3725 Easy Street, Port Charlotte, Florida, 33952, presents a high tea party. 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
0: Time for the joke of the day. I went to the pet store to buy a goldfish. The salesperson asked, "Do you want an aquarium?" I replied, "I don't care what star sign."

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0: time for the joke of the day. 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

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While preparing a burger, I accidentally rubbed the ketchup in my eye. The doctor said, now I have Heinz sight. Now it's time.

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Yeah, I know the words don't always rhyme. My life is singing like a song without a chorus. I just can't seem to find the time.

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The people, they all wondered why. It was the landlord and the soldiers he hired.

carpenter's hands, his followers true and brave. But one foul patriot they called Judas Iscariot has laid Jesus Christ in his grave. Yeah, one foul patriot they called Judas Iscariot.

time for the joke of the day. I felt uncomfortable driving into the cemetery. The GPS blurted out, "You have reached your final destination." Just

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used to without occupation. Hello, everybody. Welcome to Mellow Mike at Midnight. Tonight, I'm playing an album called The Great Divide by Willie Nelson. So, find that comfortable chair, kick off your shoes, pour a glass of wine if need be, and sit back and relax, and listen to Willie Nelson and friends on the album The Great Divide.

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Just another love.

how we used to dance together. Remember how I used to hold you tight. You asked me if I'd leave and I said never. And that's still right.

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like old friends. And this old heart's been beaten up, and my ragged soul, it's had things rough.

recollection, Phoenix. It's funny how the miles get into me, though. And it's funny how the earth moves, and I wonder what my baby thinks of me, oh. Recollection, LA, wondering who it is I'm supposed to be, oh.

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A $12 donation will be appreciated. The Sons and Daughters of Italy at 3725 Easy Street in Port Charlotte. 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

afternoon, Northport, Southwest Florida, and points beyond. We just heard Sinead O'Connor doing The Emperor's New Clothes. The name of this show is Facets, and I'm Kim, the host of this program, which is drawn from my personal music library. My goal with Facets each week is to strike a balance between new releases, baby boomer classics, and everything in between. Hopefully, you'll enjoy most of what you hear over the next 2 hours, and my goal is to get you to ask at least once, what was that song? Today's show starts with a set of R&B spanning a 20-year period from the mid-1980s to the mid-aughts. Style Council gets us started.

That was Future Love Paradise from Seal's very successful 1991 self-titled debut album. Before that, we heard Van Hunt doing Dust from his 2004 self-titled debut, and the show opened with the Style Council doing My Ever-Changing Moods, the title track from the American release of their 1984 debut. Time out now for a little housekeeping. Facets airs each Monday from 4 till 6. An encore presentation is broadcast on Saturday night from 6 to 8. 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And I'd love to know what you think of the show, so drop me an email. 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If the song's in my library, it will find its way into a future show. I'd love to hear from you. A Tom Petty track leads off this next set.

That was Elvin Bishop doing Struttin' My Stuff, the title track from his 1975 release. Before that, we heard Poor Dog Pondering doing Be the One. That's from their 1991 release, Volo Volo. And the set opened with Tom Petty and the Heartbreakers doing Lover's Touch from 2010's Mojo. On deck, a couple of tracks with connections to Talking Heads.

We just heard the jam band Widespread Panic doing Time Zones from their 2006 release, Earth to America. Before that was Talking Heads guitarist Jerry Harrison doing Are You Running from his second solo release, 1987's Casual Gods. And the set opened with Phish covering Talking Heads' Once in a Lifetime. That's found on Live Phish Volume 15 and was recorded in Atlanta on Halloween 1996. A jazzy turn from Stevie Ray Vaughan closes the first hour of today's show.

This is WKDW, 97.5 FM, Real Community Radio, broadcasting from the Bishop West Real Estate Mobile Tower in Northport, Florida. That was Riviera Paradise from Stevie Ray Vaughan and Double Trouble's 1989 release, In Step. Welcome back to the second hour of Facets. My name is Kim, and I'm the host of this program, which airs each Monday from 4 till 6. An encore presentation of Facets is broadcast on Saturday night from 6 to 8. So if you missed part of the show or want to hear it again, tune in Saturday night, over the air at 97.5 FM or over the internet at kdwradio.com. 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The selections include public affairs programming, radio theater, shows about holistic living, gardening, local history, and local goings-on, among many other topics. And, of course, WKDW offers other musical genres, inspirational music, jazz, swing standards, oldies and doo-wop, blues and old-school soul, island music, and music by local musicians. WKDW is Real Community Radio from Northport, Florida. Queued up next, a track from the new Brittany Howard solo album.

We just heard the 1969 R&B hit, The Chokin' Kind. It's from Joe Simon's 1969 self-titled release. And an interesting bit of trivia about that song is that it was originally released by Waylon Jennings. Before that, we heard the retro soul group Sharon Jones and the Dap Kings doing Searching for a New Day. That's from their 2017 release, Soul of a Woman, her final release before succumbing to cancer. And the set opened with Brittany Howard doing Stay High from her recent release, Jamie, dedicated to her sister who died at 13 from a rare form of cancer. This next set includes a couple of tracks by 1960s jazz-influenced rock bands from the Bay Area, starting with one from Blood, Sweat, and Tears.

that was Chanita Turner covering the Gladys Knight and the Pips classic, Neither One of Us. It's found on the 1996 release, Chanita Turner, Lady Lotion, and Jav Lim, Texas Blues Women, and it is a gem of an album. Before that, we heard the San Francisco-based band Cold Blood doing If You Will from their 1969 self-titled debut. And the set opened with Blood, Sweat, and Tears covering the Billie Holiday composition God Bless the Child. That's from their 1969 self-titled release. So we're just about at the end of the line for this week's Facets. The final full set of today's show features a couple of new releases, starting with one from Australian band Tame Impala.

We just heard the Jefferson Starship's classic, Miracles. That's found on their 1975 release, Red Octopus. Before that was Falling Down the Stairs of Your Smile, from the Canadian indie rock band, The New Pornographers. It's found on their brand new release, The Morse Code of Brake Lights. And the set opened with Tame Impala doing Patience, a single from their upcoming 2020 release. So that's a wrap for this week. I'm going to send you out today with an extended jam from The War on Drugs. Thanks so much for listening. Keep yourself and your loved ones safe and sound. Go out and hear some live music, and I hope you'll be back here again next week for another edition of Facets.

oldies of the week. In the background, we hear Sandy Nelson and Teen Beat. Beginning of the show, we'll have a theme, Teenage. And we'll start off with Dion DiMucci and Teenager in Love, Lonely Teenager, and Teen Angel.

We're going to pick up the pace with the teen theme and Teenage Clementine by the Belmonts and Boogie Woogie Teenage by Don Julian and the Meadowlarks. And we'll finish that up with Teenage Vows of Love by the Dreamers.

To finish our teen theme, Teen Angel by Mark Denning, Teenage's Dream by the Kodaks, and Teenage Rose by Vic Nana and the Parakeets.

Time to get back to the music of the late 50s and early 60s. Our first group, I do not know the name of it. The song is called Tra-La-La. And then the Lydells with The Wizard of Love.

Our next three songs is from Robert Louis Ritardelli, a.k.a. Freddie Boom Boom Cannon. And our first song will go to New Jersey with Palisades Park. Our second song, we go to New Orleans with Way Down Yonder in New Orleans. And we'll finish up in the state of Florida with Tallahassee Lassie.

And now a set of three from Herbie Cox and his Cleftones, You Baby You, Can't We Be Sweethearts, and Heart and Soul.

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This week's Moments to Remember is the second of two parts to highlight the big band and vocal performances from the year 1946. As you've probably noticed, the big band era is slowly but surely coming to an end with the advent of more soloists and group harmony. So let's start off with two songs by Dinah Shore. First, we have Laughing on the Outside, followed by You Keep Coming Back Like a Song.

Let's continue our tribute to the year 1946. This time we have three songs by big bands. First of all, we have Tex Beneke with the Glenn Miller Orchestra with 5 Minutes More, followed by Doris Day with Les Brown and his Band of Renown, I Got the Sun in the Morning, and finally, Buzz Me by Louis Jordan and the Timpani Five.

We're now going to continue our program with three beautiful vocals. First, we have In a Sentimental Mood by Billy Eckstine, followed by The Things We Did Last Summer with Joe Stafford, and finally, The Gypsy with The Ink Spots.

You see, she looked in my hand and told me that my baby would always be true. And yet, in my heart I knew, dear, that somebody else was kissing you.

Rounding out the first half of our program, we have two numbers by Frankie Carl and his orchestra. Listed on the records as vocalist is a female named Marjorie Hughes, who was in reality Frankie Carl's daughter. Here's Oh What It Seemed to Be, followed by Rumors Are Flying.

If you're enjoying Moments to Remember, please send me an email at my KDW address, which is leo@kdwradio.com. Continuing with our second half, we have It's All Over Now by Peggy Lee, followed by Doctor, Lawyer, Indian Chief with Betty Hutton, and finally Personality with Johnny Mercer.

We now continue with three big band favorites from the year 1946. First, we have Swing and Sway with Sammy Kaye and Betty Barclay on vocals with I'm a Big Girl Now, followed by Kay Kaiser, Old Buttermilk Sky with Michael Douglas and the Campus Kids on vocal, and finally Stan Kenton with June Christie on vocals, Shoe Fly Pie and Apple Pan Dowdy.

We're now going to finish our tribute to the year 1946 with two numbers by Bing Crosby. First of all, we have Sioux City Sue, and finally, where he's accompanied by the Andrew Sisters, South America, Take It Away.

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0: 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When he was done, he called his wife. "Hi, I brought your car to get serviced and had it washed. 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I ate a kid's meal." Boy, was his mother upset.
1: McDonald's drive-in restaurant is his favorite place in town.

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1: He was a boogie woogie bugle boy of Company B. And when he plays boogie woogie bugle, he was busy as a buzz bee. And when he plays, he makes the company jump A to the bar. 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

0: And I did come to play with McNamara's band and beat the big bass drum. And when I march along the street, the ladies think I'm grand. They shout there's Uncle Julius playing with an Irish band. Oh, I wear a bunch of shamrocks and a uniform of green. And I'm the funniest looking Swede that you have ever seen. There is O'Briens and Ryans and Sheens and Means, they come from Ireland. But by Yemeni, I'm the only Swede in McNamara's band.
1: 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And Hennessy, Tennessee, doodles the flute, and the music is something grand.

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Jack and Jill asked Mom, "Can we have a kitty for Christmas?" And Mom replied, "Well, we usually have turkey, but if that's what you want..." The Sons and Daughters of Italy, 3725 Easy Street, Port Charlotte, Florida, 33952, presents Rock and Roll Rendezvous with Tiki Tom and L.A. 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

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A $12 donation will be appreciated. The Sons and Daughters of Italy at 3725 Easy Street in Port Charlotte. 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Thank you.

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This is Dr. Lou and the Dr. Lou Show coming at you semi-live. And we are happy to be here on the air. This is Dr. Lou and this is the KDW 97.5 on your FM dial. And it is wonderful to be here in the Keys at this time of year. It is Christmas time. It is great to be here. We are grateful every day for what we have. We're grateful to be here in Studio 19. And we may be getting another studio soon, but we shall see. This is your doctor, and we love you. You must know that, because we've told you that many, many times. And you can love each other. Isn't it wonderful? It's a wonderful thing to be here and be alive. It is a magical time. This is your doctor. Today's show is an interesting show. We have two Christmas songs that we're going to be putting together. That's called Christmas is Special. We have our own special song called No Surprise, which is a beautiful song. Karen and I do that live, and we have some, this is another rendition of it, so one of our test renditions. We have a song called Just a System, dedicated to the system, the one that we are in, but we want to make sure is going to work good. Jesus Had a Band for Scotty, and again, we're going to bookend it with another version of Christmas is Special. Here goes Christmas.

Yeah, this is Dr. Lou, the Jersey Hour. We get her done in 23 minutes because we're in a hurry. And this is a great time of year. That jingle we just had is the dive bar where you can catch Dr. Lou and Kara at missionfrommom.com. And you can check us out there every Wednesday. Dr. Lou and Kara, entertaining the crowd, having fun, and doing what we do best, which is to have fun. And this next song is an original song that Dr. Lou put together. All these songs are original Dr. Lou songs. Kara and I do this song on our own, but this is the original version of No Surprise. Here we go.

Yes, come in from the rain, because sometimes it gets rainy out there, and sometimes the system gets in the way of the rain. So we got to be aware of that, and we have to treat our system very well, because we need to have it take care of us, and also we take care of it, because any system has things go wrong with it. They break. It's a system. And this next song goes out to a guy named Dave Grove, who requested I write this song. And I've said this many, many times. We don't live in a place where there's a justice system. It's just a system. And as every system, it needs work. It needs service. It needs help. It needs care. And we need to do that with our system. We need to make sure that we're being good and not letting the system tell us that we have to be bad. No, there's never been a good reason to hurt anyone. There's never been a good reason to be bad. We're gifted with this great thing called love, and we need a system to control it, but it needs to be a justice system just for everyone, not just for some. And that's the way it should be. And there's no reason why it can't be. This is just a system.

All right, it was just a system, and we have negotiated our way through this whole thing so far, and some of us are kind of old, and we remember our friends, our good friends, and we had a great, great bass player in our band called Scotty James, and I always try and remember him, and I always thought to myself, if Heaven had a band, they would be calling on Scotty. They'd be bringing him up there and let him play bass. And he was, for years, the Man of Steel. He was the personality of the Privileged Few band that we had for years and years. And there's still some of them left. Genius is still around, and Blair's still around. And we're basically had some other players who came in and out. And we love them all, but Scotty was special. He was number one. He was the guy that made it all happen. If Jesus had a band, Scotty would be the bass player for sure. This is your doctor, Dr. Lou. I love you all.

0: picks and the jams we love. You'll love it, I know you will. Mile marker 85 at the Snake Creek Bridge. It's a place you just gotta see. Man, we get to the Keys and the Island Grill. We'll be in the place to be. Island Grill is the place to be.
1: 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But here's the bookend, Christmas again.

0: lots of games we can play.
1: Yeah, there's lots of games that we can play in this world. And we're so lucky. We are very, very lucky people, I would say. Anybody, if you can hear me and understand what I'm saying, you're a lucky person. And you should go out and treat each other that way. Because every spirit that you meet in this holiday season has the exact same value as you. Not 1 ounce more, not 1 ounce less. And it makes it easy when you think about it like that, because everybody has a right to be here. Everybody has a right to be a person. And we have to love each other. We have to care for each other. We have to be good to each other. And it starts voluntarily. You cannot legislate goodness. Goodness comes from the heart, and it comes in the instant where you can make that decision to be good or to be bad. And doctor's advice, be good. It's easier that way. You have a lot more fun. You have a lot more friends. You're always looking up. You're always looking up, appreciative of what's going on around you. And that's the way it is. This is your doctor. And I say it many times. Take it easy.

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It's time for the joke of the day. Why does a cow's milking stool have three legs instead of four? Because the stool has three and the cow has the udder.

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He said to the rich, give your goods to the poor. So they laid Jesus Christ in his grave.

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'Cause Jesus was a man with carpenter's hands, his followers true and brave. But one foul patriot they called Judas Iscariot has laid Jesus Christ in his grave.

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1: Hey, children, stop, steal, and listen to me. God walked down to the brandy sea. He declared that he must have sent a man. And then he decided to destroy the land. He spoke to Noah. Noah stopped. He said, Noah, I want you to build me an ark. I want you.
0: Where did Noah keep his bees? In the ark hives.
1: Building the ark by the grace of God. And when the ark was done, God's voice was heard. He said, now Noah, let me tell you what to do. Calling the animals two by two. So he called them in an ark.

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Why was the turkey excused from the Thanksgiving table? Because he was using foul language.

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1: He was a boogie-woogie bugle boy of Company B. And when he plays boogie-woogie bugle, he was busy as a bee. And when he plays, he makes the company jump A to the bar. He's a boogie-woogie bugle boy of Company B. Do-do-do-do-da-da, do-da-da, do-do-do-do. 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He can't blow a note if the bass and guitar

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When General Grant to Ireland came, he took me by the hand. 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

0: My name is Uncle Julius, and from Sweden I did come to play with McNamara's band and beat the big bass drum. And when I march along the street, the ladies think I'm grand. They shout, "There's Uncle Julius playing with an Irish band." 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There is O'Briens and Ryans and Sheens and Means, they come from Ireland, but by Yemeni I'm the only Swede in McNamara's band.
1: 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McCarthy pumps the old bassoon while I the pipes to play. And Hennessy, Tennessee toodles the flute, and the music is something grand.

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0: Hello, this is the new conservative voice. I'm Frank Patty, and my co-host is sitting somewhere over there, or maybe over there. George, say hello.
1: It could be either one. George the Eight, and where Frank and I are making wisdom great again.
0: Okay, let's play the Star Spangled Banner, and if it ever sounded great to you, with 9/11 coming up Friday, it should sound very good to you. So let's go.

0: Okay, let's go through the charities we think are most worthy of you contributing to. Tunnels to Towers, and we'll talk about that a little later too. It came as a result of the 9/11, and it's done wonderful jobs for the people who suffered through that. And you didn't see them there in all probability. I did, and I'll talk to you about it in a little while. Okay, the Wounded Warriors, which is another very good organization, disabled veterans also. These all take care of the veterans and those that gave their lives for this country. And 9/11 is part of that. If you had seen it, you would recognize it, not on television. I will talk to you about that because I was there that day. And I watched from my office window as the planes hit and burned and the towers went down. So those are the things that I want to talk about, basically. Let me give you some of the other things. Sailors, trafficked women, women who were kidnapped and used for sex. I would say to you, it's an extremely good organization. George and I have contributed to it. You can go online. It's Sailor Trafficked Women. Okay, and make your contribution to it. Our Mother's House, which is part of Catholic Charities, takes care of the women who decide to have their baby instead of aborting it. Babies are a gift from God. I believe it very strongly. And this organization helps those mothers, gives them help for 2 years. Gets them jobs, gets them on their feet, gives them a place to live, helps them with the baby. Hey, they are wonderful. I have visited them personally, and the people running it are great. And I've spoken to the women, and they think it's all great, too. So you can go online, Our Mother's House, and it's wonderful to contribute to. Well, let's talk about something I know a good deal about. 9/11. Some people don't even know kids know 9/11. 9/11 was horrible. I went to work that morning. It was a bright day, and I didn't expect it. And then I heard on the radio something about a crash. I got there, and I said, this is impossible. I was in the Air Force. There's a lot of ways to avoid a crash. It had hit the one tower. Then, in another minute, another tower was hit. And I said, no, this is an attack. My friend was with me. He also was an officer of the company. And we said the same thing. This doesn't make sense. The last time something like this happened was after World War II, when a bomber went into the building, you know. And I could not believe that this was really happening. Well, in this whole thing, one thing sticks out right now, and I want to put it in there, and I'll keep going. The public does not want Mondani to pay tribute. His people and people he backs were responsible for this. And the best thing they can do is when he comes, turn their backs or walk away. He doesn't deserve it. He doesn't deserve any kind of a citation for what he's doing right now. It's indecent to attend this program. It's indecent for him to be there. I was there the day after, too. And a lot of you read the papers probably at that time. Cantor Fitzgerald was a brokerage firm. Most of their people were killed. I think all the people were killed. I lived in Pennsylvania and used to commute to New York each day. One of the buses was filled with people who worked for Camp Fitzgerald. That morning, they weren't there. The bus was empty. They hadn't been killed that day. It was horrible. The phone calls that came into my office and came to all of us. Everybody was getting calls. Are they there? Were they in? My sons called my wife and said, Dad goes to the towers for meetings. Did Dad go to the tower for a meeting? And then he said, no, no. David, my youngest son, he was in New York. His wife was in the hospital. That was pretty close to where the towers were. And David was crying when he talked to me. He said, Dad, they're waiting for the wounded to come in, all the staff. There is no wounded. They're all dead. The staff is standing there crying. These are things that you remember. And if you see it, burn it into your memory. This country was attacked. And now, basically, let me just say that going over this is emotional for me because I remember it so much. I looked out the window. I saw the towers. I was on the phone with my wife. I was returning to my office. My friend stopped me and said, the last tower fell. And I said, oh, my God, the last tower fell. So everybody was scrambling. How could they get home? Well, I got to tell you, everybody helped everybody else to get home that day. But the people, what you see on television doesn't show you the people that were jumping out of the windows. So they didn't want to be crushed and they didn't want to be burned alive. This was a terrible thing. One of my friends had a friend that was blind and he was working. He had brought his dog each day. The firemen were bringing him down. And as they were bringing him downstairs, firemen were rushing upstairs. And he said, I knew they weren't coming back because they weren't coming back alive. This was absolutely terrible. He knew that they wouldn't be alive when they came down. This was something that really hit all of us. New Yorkers are said to be cold-heartedness. No. When this happened, every New Yorker was helping out. The trains got stuck one time, right after that. We went into the tunnel. I stood back. They said, well, get off the train. I said, no, get these women and children off first. I learned courtesy and all in the United States Air Force. And I knew who I wanted to help. This is something that you don't understand if you're young. You know, it is something that you had to experience. And I pray to good Lord that we never experience this again. We have rotten people in this country who wanted us to have that. Al Sayed and his buddy Hossein Piker. We deserve 9/11. I could call him a bunch of names, and one of them is traitor. Get the hell out of the country. You don't deserve this country. You're a traitor to this country, and so is Al Sayed. You're a bunch of clowns. That's all you are, the two of you. We deserve 9/11. All those people that died. That empty bus said a whole lot as we waited and looked at the bus, waiting for our bus to come in. Because I was living in Pennsylvania at the time. I used to commute to Manhattan. This is one of the things that stuck in my mind. I will never forget any of this. So I want you to look at it. 9/11, when they show the pictures and all. Even if you've seen them once, see them again. Burn them into your mind. Why we fight? Why we stick together? We don't need communists. And we don't need those terrorists. We don't need any of that. We're Americans. This is the United States of America, and be proud of it. I can only tell you what I know about all these. Well, Piker, he also made fun of the assassination of Charlie Kirk. Charlie Kirk was a wonderful man. He got the youth involved in God's name. And he made fun of him. He couldn't wipe his shoes. Piker couldn't wipe the shoes of Charlie. Charlie put something there that'll last forever. Piker won't last long. He's a piece of crap. And Fetterman agreed. He had no use for him either. He wouldn't back him on it, too. We don't need totalitarian dictatorship. And believe me, that's what they got when they say the president and all. No, no, he's never gone on something like that. Dictatorship comes through communist system. I was there overseas in Germany when the communist system was over at the other end of where I was in East Germany. And it's terrible. You want to go live under something like that? Head for Russia. They'll help you out. Well, I'll tell you this much. The youth in the colleges don't understand when they're out there protesting. What are they protesting? They have no idea. You know, and then AOC wants to change everything, wants to destroy the government, get rid of everything. The party, the Communist Party, basically, that's what it is now. The Democrats are all over the place, and they're radical. We have to fight this sort of thing. Whether you like the president or you don't, you need to fight to keep this country together. You need to fight to keep the Constitution together. As I said, I've seen communists. I want no part of it. None whatsoever. You know, the East German paper, each of them, nations occupied, the Russian communists. The men in my squadron knew exactly what we were over there for. We'll make sure they didn't come across any further in Europe, and we would have fought. Let me tell you, there wasn't a question. As I sat on that bus, I was old and I had just had my hip operated on. I had tears in my eyes because I could see out the bus window. I saw the smoke coming from the towers and I thought to myself, my country was attacked. My country was attacked. And I'm too old to do anything. They would never take me back. I said to my wife, I'll tell you something. If I was younger again, I would do what I did before when I was in high school, sign up in the Air Force all over again. That's how I was raised. That's what I believed in. My country, God, country, family. If you can't live up to that, I feel sorry for you. If you can't see how good Charlie Kirk was, I feel sorry for you. If you're listening to any of this crap from AOC, an ignorant, totally ignorant person, a person who claims she was in economics, she doesn't know the first thing about it. I taught economics. She's an idiot. And even thinking of putting her back further in government, she has accomplished nothing in the years she has been in Congress. Yeah, my dad, and she's now turning around saying, oh, I was kidding with this and that. Like my dad always said, a leopard doesn't change its spots. So these phonies now work, you know, they never worked a day in their life. Most of them are rich. The money was there. Or they got somebody else to help them to pour money in. I mean, every one of these characters over in this party, the new Democratic Party, Communist Party, every one of them has lots and lots of money. My goodness, they want to tax the rich. Not that rich. So open your eyes. George, I think I've got most of what I wanted to say with this.
1: Yeah, I wholeheartedly agree. I think that this Mamdani and this Al-Sayed, I think that's kind of a flash in the pan. They also have the socialist mayor in Washington State. They're trying to recall her. They look like that they're trying to recall Mamdani in New York. And this guy in Michigan, he's going to get hit. The floor is going to be wiped up with this guy. I don't believe that any of these socialist / communist candidates are going to win in the general election. I think they're a flash in the pan. I think they're going to win the primaries. In fact, as last night, the established Republican beat, I mean, just trumps the Democrat Socialist, the DSA candidate. So I think that the Americans people are starting to wake up and find out what these people are all about. But I have to say, in the last 40 or 50 years, the Democrat party has been moving farther and further and further to the left. Any party that wants to disarm the American people, any party that sanctions and hoots and hollers and screams and shout in favor of killing of fetus in this mistrial in Massachusetts, these are the people that we're talking about. They are a death cult. They're hooray, hooray, hooray for death, whether it be for the old people or the unborn, and now children. It's okay to murder your children. I'm sorry. It's not just, oh, she was over-medicated and all this stuff. Hey, she's the one that popped the pills, okay? She holds full responsibility for that. And as far as 9/11 concerned, I was out of the country. I just happened to land in Seoul. That day, I went from Seoul to Tokyo and back to Seoul. So it was a two-day layover. So I literally got to my room, and my wife called me and said, turn on the TV just as the second building hit. So we were on the ground in Seoul, Korea, when that happened. I'll never remember that. And most hotels, they have a crew room. They have a refrigerator, so I went up there and was watching TV, and a KLM crew came in, and he goes, you an American? And I'm a Northwest guy. And he goes, yeah, sorry to hear about what happened in New York. Here, have a beer. And I drank beer with those guys all damn near to the sun came up. But it was traumatic, and when we started to leave Seoul, there were some military guys in uniform, and they got a standing ovation by everybody that got on the airplane. We went from Seoul back to Seattle 5 days later, but that was my 9/11 story. But I kind of want to change subjects here a little bit. I want to talk about, number one, and we're talking about communist Chinese. So the infiltration of the communist Chinese has been going on for a long time. I lived in an area where they have a lot of H-1B visas, okay? Here's how this actually works. The software company that is fairly large in Redmond, Washington, would hire people from India, China, Russia to come over here on an H-1B visa. When I ran for office in 02, I'm sitting down with the lobbyist for this large software company. I go, what's going on? Why are you importing all these foreign workers? Why can't Americans do that? He said, because at the University of Washington, they have 80 seats in the math program and 400 seats in the humanities program. So that's what's going on. We cannot get mathematicians in the United States because universities are just not teaching mathematics. So we have to import these foreigners. So what they do is they come over here. The worker comes over here. And then wife and children come over, which that's fine. I mean, you can't expect somebody to work here for 2 or 3 years without their family. But then mom and dad move over. Grandma and grandpa move over. Aunts and uncles and cousins move over. So pretty soon you got one employee, and there's 10 people that are coming to this country. And since mom and dad, aunt and uncle, and all these kids are indigent on paper, they get welfare. So they're making, each of them making about, between federal and state at that time, and back in 02, that's about $30,000 a year. So that's about $300,000 a year extra that family's making, and making absolutely nothing productive except for one employee. This H-1B visa program ought to be shut down completely. And hey, big software companies, if you want mathematicians, train them yourself. Put mathematical programs in these universities and get away from these. And these universities have to start teaching hard sciences because that's all part of the master plan to infiltrate this country with these type of people. And these Chinese people are coming over here, and trust me, I know Chinese people. I worked there for in and out of there for 29 years. I still have friends in China. And through secure apps, we can actually communicate as to what's really going on. A, they're broke. They're absolutely broke. Chinese people are broke. But the only way they can keep tabs on this AI stuff is to have H-1B and student visas here in the United States so they can go to the universities, learn computer sciences, and go back and use it against us. Everybody. Now, I'm going to read something to you, and forgive me for reading, but, you know, I'm kind of dyslexic, and I'm not very good at reading. But here's what's happening in China, August 28, 2026. This Standing Committee of China's National People's Congress passed a sweeping revision to their National Defense Mobilization Law, its first major update in 16 years. Article 64 of this is everybody who leaves China to come over here and work and comes over here and learns has to sign a paper stating that they will spy for China. Every Chinese person that's here right now has signed a program, signed a letter to spy for the Communist Chinese Party. This is obscene. It needs to end. This H-1B visas, the student visas, they need to stop. And hey, you know, like these large universities, if you're not making money, go back to your endowment. You're making billions of dollars on your endowment that you have. Take the interest on that and subsidize some of the American people that are qualified to go to university and stop getting these high net worth people from China so they can come to these universities and go spy on America and take the technology that you have learned back to China and hand it over to the CCP. One of the biggest hackers in China went to the, I believe it was Harvard or Yale, one of the two big universities back about 10, 15 years ago. He learned how to hack. He went back to China, and he's one of the largest hackers for the Communist Chinese Party against the United States of America. He has led the program for years. So this is what we're doing. We need to stop it. And next congressperson, the candidate that I talked to, which should be in the next few days, I am going to bring this up. They need to stop it. So Article 24 of this, and there's like seven or eight of them that are kind of the same way. But if you don't go to work, basically, if you don't go to work for the Chinese military, they can seize your assets. They can take property away from you. Everything. They can take everything away from you if you don't spy for the Chinese Party, Communist Chinese Party. So this is what we're up against. It needs to end. And I'm glad Trump has put a kibosh and put a hold on this stuff. I am really thankful for that. But this stuff has to end. Frank?
0: Yeah, you know, the president gets a lot of flack, but he's doing a damn good job. He's trying. You want the Bumbles back in there again, you know? Charlie Bumbles at the microphone. He was just recently at something, and everybody walked off the stage, and he didn't even know where the hell he was. We put up 4 years with that. We put up 4 years of having people crash that border. This is absolutely crazy, and this is exactly what the Democrats want to open up again. One of their candidates says we should have an open border with a sign that says, "Welcome." What are you, an idiot of the highest degree? My God, I can't believe what they're doing and saying. Hong was defeated, and she was off a rocker completely. Some people actually voted for her. Thank God there were enough people with a brain in their head to do that. The communists undermined the government first, And then the first thing they go is after the children. They had, the statement was made by one of the Russians originally, one of the head people there, that give us the children and we'll have your nation in no time.
1: Stalin.
0: This is, Stalin. Was it Stalin? Yeah, okay. I was thinking it was another one, but okay, Stalin. And they were right. They were infiltrating the colleges. They were infiltrating the schools. And they've done that. The professors in these colleges are nowhere worth the money they're getting. You know, this is one of the things they're paying plenty because they charge plenty. And they're extremely liberal. If they got stuff that they want as liberals, they wouldn't want it, believe me. Look at what they're asking for. They want to tax the rich. This is the same crap. Oligarchs, as they say, the oligarchs. Do oligarchs live in creeks? I'm not sure what the hell they are. And in all sincerity, the rich, you can destroy the rich, doesn't make the poor rich, okay? Everybody has to work. And they work for the jobs and so on. I came from four rooms in Brooklyn, okay? That's it, four rooms in Brooklyn. I started going to college after I got my discharge from the United States Air Force, and I went to school on the GI Bill. And I worked, and went at nighttime and studied my tail section off. And I got my degrees in economics. And then I went to State University of New York and I taught there, okay? I worked damned hard. And I worked as an executive too. I worked my way up. And I know what I accomplished. Don't sit there and say, I don't want to work that hard. I only want to work 2 days or 3 days a week. Come on, stop it. You're Americans, get some guts. This going out with signs and holding them up. You have no idea what you're protesting. I watched a movie the other night, you know, and it was the, what do you call it, about the Revolutionary War, you know, and the whole picture, the movie, was so good. And the thing was, it reminded you what was sacrificed and what they did. The picture was really based upon Francis Marion, the Swamp Fox, okay? And how he hit the British so hard, hit him here, hit him there. How many men died? They came in that picture. How many men were killed? Washington had to retreat constantly. He was a smart general. He was a good general. You had to give your respect. His men did respect him. And they fought hard. It fought hard in the cold winters and so on. And they fought for your freedom, for everybody's freedom. And the troops after that, World War II and World War I and any war, Civil War, basically fought for you. Keep that in mind. It wasn't a game. They were war and they knew they would die. They knew that. Every soldier signs a chit, my friend said, and he should know, he won medals. He said, when you sign up in the military, you sign up for that chit, that your life is based upon that. So that's what I want to say on that. I'm proud to be a veteran of the United States Air Force. I will always be proud to be a veteran of that. And at the time of Vietnam, I told my wife that if they call me back, I had two small kids, I says, I go. I'm not going to try to get out of it. No way. Well, they never did call me back. But if they had, I would have gone, just as I did when I was in high school and signed up in the Air Force. I signed up in the National Guard, the Air National Guard, knowing that they were going active, what I signed up with. They didn't cover it up at all. They were going to be going active and shipped out. And yes, that's exactly they did. And we were shipped to Germany because there was a crisis there. Okay. George?
1: Yeah, I got some good news here. Okay, let's lift up the show here a little bit. But now, I want to talk a little bit about the midterms. I'm kind of a numbers geek. And whatever you do, take this to heart. Do not buy or listen to these polls this far out. There's something called response bias. Response bias gives Democrats plus 5 points. Okay, so here's how this worked. Now, this is according to Harris, Harvard Harris poll, the generic ballot. The Republicans are 51%. The Democrats are 49%. And that's with 6 points built in. So they're about 5-6 points. So I say the Republicans are up by 5 points. Now, last time Democrats picked up 20 seats, they were up eight points in the generic ballot. Democrats are lost so much ground, it's not even funny. In the United States, or right now, as far as money is concerned, the Republican National Committee, run by our state senator, Joe Gruters, right, has $129.5 million cash on hand. The PACs have another $700 million. Trump has $800 million. That is a lot of money. Now, the Democrats, on the other hand, they're $16 million in debt. They do not have cash on hand. They're $18 million in debt. They have $16 million cash. They're $18 million in debt and roughly $300 million in donor money. DNC now stands for Do Not Contribute. So when it comes to this, and here's something else that really is fascinating. From 2020 to 2024, the Democrats lost 2.1 million voters. 2.1 million voters. Where did they go? Republicans are up 2.4 million. So we're getting new voters. The Republicans are getting new voters. Democrats are losing voters. Pennsylvania, they were up, and when Obama ran, they were up 500,000 more Democrats than they are Republicans. Where are they at right now? About 20,000. Florida, here in Florida, 1.5 million more Republicans than Democrats. So there's absolutely no excuse for the party to blow a race. I'm sorry, we're here in Sarasota, and I'm absolutely livid at our leaders here in this. But in the battleground states, there's 10 seats that are competitive. Well, all we need is two or three of these seats for the Republicans to stay in majority. This from 2018, the Democrats were plus eight, and now we're plus two. I don't believe that plus two. I think that plus two is actually plus five or six, because of the polling data that they're using response bias, which automatically gives Democrats a four to five point lead. Now, here's how this response bias works. You've heard me. If you're a long-term listener to this show, you understand what a

0: bias is because they can find, they cannot find the Republicans to match that up. Now, after Labor Day, which we just went through, it's getting more and more in line now. So maybe about, and they, what they try to do is they try to be accurate just before the election. So they can say, hey, look at here, we're accurate. Well, they're not accurate now. This is just, these polling data is BS. I always say, and always have said, look at voter registration. Which direction are the voters going? Are they moving to the left or are they moving to the right? Right now, it's huge movement to the right. Blacks and Hispanics are moving hard right, because most of them, you know, the black grandmas are raising the grandkids and the whole nine yards, they are moving back to the right. There were Republicans for a long time, from the Civil War till the 1960s. 1960s, they went hard left. Now they're coming back to the right again. So, I mean, because of the history of the Republican Party was founded to end slavery in the United States. A lot of people don't realize that. And for a long time, the Republicans had a strong black conservative contingency, of which is coming back now to roost. So that's kind of where I'm at right now on this fight. I don't believe that Michigan. I think we're going to pick up Michigan in the Senate. I think Sununu is going to win in New Hampshire. I think Susan Collins is going to win in Maine. There's absolutely, these Democrat socialists are completely unelectable in a general. And Trump right now is in Dallas. And that Senate candidate running against Tallarico, that he is completely unelectable. And I'm going like, why would Trump give him money if he's that far ahead? And then I realized, wait a minute, Trump only gives you money if he knows you're going to win. So Trump knows the real inside numbers. He knows he's going to win. Paxton's going to win. So I couldn't figure out for the longest time that it dawned on me. Wait a minute. Trump doesn't give you money. He doesn't endorse you. He doesn't give you money unless he knows you're going to win. So there's some inside polling showing that he's probably up 10, 15 points. And as from here on, they're only like 1 or 2 points separating each other, Tallarico and Paxton. As time goes on, those numbers are going to start spreading apart for Paxton. And the real numbers right now are Paxton's probably plus 15, 20. I don't believe it's going to be close at all. I absolutely, if it is, there's something afoul going on right there. But I don't believe that it's even close. I don't think Michigan's close. I don't think Maine is close. Susan Collins running against that. I guess they're scraping the bottom of the barrel. These DSA members, they're a bunch of lunatics. And they put up these candidates. They can win in a primary, but they can't win in a general. They are such a minority, a fraction of the minority, but they wield all the power. And they've got Chuck Schumer by the, you know what, and just by the nose leading them around. And so I don't think that it's going to be as close as they say it's going to be. I think it's going to be an absolute blowout. I think we keep the House and the Senate. Even though John Thune has done everything he can do to sabotage it, had he passed the SAVE Act, I think it would probably be picking up 3 or 4 seats in the Senate. He has done his darndest to sabotage Trump, sabotage the Trump agenda, because he's not part of the club, and he's going to get a comeuppance in 2 years. So with that, anything else there, Mr.?
1: Well, the only thing I could say is I'm watching each of these candidates, you know, El Saeed, oh goodness, and AOC, and all the rest of them laughing and saying, oh no, I didn't say that. And Tallarico is reversing everything he said, from the meat that he didn't eat meat to everything he's ever said. They're all reversing it because they figure the voters are suckers. They're going to listen to whatever they say. No, people aren't that stupid. Texas,

0: always votes Republican. They're going to kick that butt right out of there because the guy's a stupid idiot, you know. And Texas has a pretty much religious state. Democrats never mention religion or God or anything else. They're the God. Power is their God. It's the only thing they see. And this thing is absolutely ridiculous. You've got Piker out there who held a conference together the other day of really the weirdest looking people I have ever seen sitting at a table. He had that there. And I think he should hold more of those conferences. It'll give everybody an idea of exactly how stupid they are. You save your country. That's basically what I want to tell you. And I wanted to tell you, remember 9/11 on Friday. Watch the films that are there. Don't ever let that get out of your mind. Same thing as we never let Pearl Harbor get out of our mind. We fought and we fought back no matter what we had to sacrifice for this. Do the same thing. You've got a good president. George, that's...
1: I also kind of want to touch on something Chuck Schumer said. And I'll listen to these Democrats. They talk about a big party, big tent party. We're a big tent party. Now, question, if you're a big tent party, is there any room for pro-life people in your big tent? I would say not. The reason Chuck Schumer talks about being a big tent party is because there's no one else. They've run off the moderates. They ran off everybody to the Republican Party. There's so much room in his tent, you have to fill it with something. And the only thing you can fill it with now are communists. It's not a big tent party. It's a lost party. They are gone. They're going to be in the heaps of the Democrat Party. They're going to be right up there with the Whigs in 5 years. They're done. All we need to do is redistrict now. Here's some more in the weeds type stuff. There is 144 seats that were jury-rigged to accommodate the majority-minority congressional district to give blacks more power than what they're supposed to have. And under a democracy, if they want to call it a democracy, let's call it a democracy. There's 144 jury-rigged districts in the United States. Democrats hold 122 of them. So that's where the real numbers are. If they properly redistrict this country, they're going to have 40 or 50 seats in the House of Representatives. That is it. That's all they have. The only reason they have anywhere near a majority is because of these jury-rigged districts. What we have to do in the 30 census, these states have to go after and redistrict. Now, I find it funny when the Democrats redistrict and kick out all the Republicans, that's okay. The court says, yeah, that's good. And now, was Missouri just redistricted? The judge says, no, you have to go back to the old map. You can't kick out that one lone Democrat. You can't do it, even though it's like 80-20. So, you know, I find that frustrating, but we have to stand up. And these judges that make these decisions need to be replaced. If they're a Supreme Court, state Supreme Court justice, they could be voted out. People have to start getting involved in judicial races. And I think that should be a segment in our show, is we need to sit down with all these, go over some of these decisions these judges make and call them out publicly for it. So that's kind of the big tent thing. I think it's a crock. I just think that the Democrats have lost their way. They've gone too far to the left. They're not, this is center-right country still. They've gone so far to the left, and it's look who they're going after. They're going after the so-called moms that think that it's okay to murder your kids. Give me a bloody break. And then these women have the gall to stand up and say, Well, that one juror, that man juror, he was arrogant. In other words, he didn't go with the flow. He didn't have the crowd mentality that some of these jurors had. The rest of the jurors in the crowd mentality. He's the only one that had cojones to stand up and say, I'm not going to find her innocent by being crazy. I'm sorry. I'm just not going to do it. I hope that they come up and retry this woman. I hope she spends the rest of her life in prison, not a hospital cell, because Frank and I talked about this yesterday, that if she goes to a mental hospital and 5 years, a doctor can say, oh, she's healed now. Just give her some medication. She's healed. She's fine. Guess what? She's back on the street again. You send her to prison for the rest of her life. She can still get the same treatment. She can still get her meds and still be worked with in prison the same way you can be in a hospital. But a doctor can't say, well, you're healed now. You can go. So that's the difference between being in a psych ward and being in a prison cell. A prison cell puts you there for the rest of your life. She has absolutely no business being out for any reason for the rest of her life. And my fear is, if you put her in a mental hospital, she's going to be out in 5 or 6 years. I'm sorry. That's just how these shrinks work. It's a revolving door. It's the best way that her defense attorney can get her out of jail and on the street in 5 to 10 years is just, by reasons of insanity. I'm sorry. She's responsible. She took those pills. I want to get back into a little bit of the weeds here. We got a few more minutes. I want to get into the weeds. This is a symptom. When you start out and start talking about abortion, this is a natural event from that. This is a natural progression from the abortion. You kill a baby in the womb or you kill them when they're 5 years old. And now these women are going, oh, well, yeah, she's this and that. No, she murdered her kids. I'm sorry. There is absolutely no excuse for that as a society. Now, we need justice. It's not justice to let her out. It's justice to the law. It's justice to her murdered children. That is justice to put her in jail for the rest of her life. I am sorry, but this is an outcropping from abortion, destroying life when you're young, destroying life when they're born, after they're born, and destroying the old people. The leading cause of death right now in Canada is assisted suicide. That's the leading cause of death in Canada right now. This is where we're heading socially. It is abhorrent to me to stand by and allow these nutcases to stand by and do this kind of crap. I'm done with it. You have to vote Republican. Get out and vote. Vote Republican. This is not a paid advertisement for the Republican Party. The Republican Party has brought you the lowest homicide rate since 1900, the lowest assault for almost 100 years.
0: Yeah.
1: Lowest crime rate in 80 years. I'm sorry. These are the people, this is the party that is truly looking out for the average people. The only people the Democrats represent are these fringe communists. And here's how you end it. You pass a constitutional amendment that you only can run for office. I don't care if it's dog catcher. You don't run for office unless you're a natural born American citizen with one American parent, because that would preclude my kids from running for office because they only have one American. But you need to have one American, and this decision from the Supreme Court is ridiculous, where you can come over here, drop a kid, and it becomes a U.S. citizen.
0: Yeah,
1: that's ridiculous. That's crazy. So with that Frank, take us out.
0: Okay, just want to correct something. Is the picture that I'm just talking about, it's the Patriot. Watch it. It tells you plenty. Whatever's Hollywood in there, these men and women fought for you to get your freedom. Okay? So have a good weekend. We'll see you next week. God bless you, and God bless the United States of America.

It's time for the joke of the day. Jimmy Fingers asked Louis the Lip, "Hey, what's amnesia?" It's nature's way of saying, forget about it. 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

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He said to the rich, give

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But one foul patriot they called Judas Iscariot has laid Jesus Christ in his grave. Yeah, one foul patriot they called Judas Iscariot

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A Zippo is a little.

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This is Folk Days, and I'm your host, JT. Tonight's show is going to continue our focus on duos. We're going to start off with some traditional songs. Here's one written by Woody Guthrie and performed by Dave Alvin and Jimmy Dale Gilmore. It's a little different kind of duo here. Dave plays the guitar and Jimmy sings, but they do a great version of a very relevant Woody song.

stumps. They're flying them back to the Mexican border to pay all their money.

You just heard Long Black Veil, done by Roseanne Cash and Jeff Tweedy. Before that, you heard This Train, done by Buckwheat Zydeco and Mavis Staples. Here's one from Richard and Linda Thompson.

That set was comprised of Walking on Wire by Richard and Linda Thompson, followed by Take This Hammer, Taj Mahal and Tamani Dabat. And then we closed the set out with Heaven or Hell from Alison Moore and Steve Earle. 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